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13: You're about to find out why I just stocked up on blueberries and blueberry juice. It's the latest on Alzheimer's and blueberry juice, and it comes from a new study by the University of Exeter. The researchers found that drinking blueberry juice improves brain function in older adults. The study looked at people in their 60s and 70s who drank either concentrated blueberry juice or a placebo on a daily basis. Those who drank the juice showed improved cognitive function and blood flow, and the juice drinkers also had significant increases in their scores on cognitive tests and a boost in working memory, where you store short-term information. So what is it about blueberries that's so good for the brain? It's a pigment compound they contain called anthocyanin, which gives fruits and vegetables a red, blue, or purple color. And blueberries have the highest concentration of anthocyanins of any food. That compound increases the brain's production of neurotransmitters that enhance focus. Blueberries also reduce inflammation, which reduces the risk of brain aging and neurodegenerative disease. If you want to make your own blueberry juice or just eat more blueberries, you should know that freezing blueberries has no impact on their antioxidant content. Yay, blueberries.

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11: So are you like me? Do you sometimes solve a problem by avoiding it? Hopefully you're laughing about how impossible that sounds. But according to extreme athlete turned motivational speaker Wim Hof, I follow him on YouTube, this is something a lot of us do without even realizing. In fact, psychologists have a term called avoidance coping, which refers to our tendency to avoid things that feel stressful or difficult. It's why we procrastinate or turn to stress eating or smoking. Hof says those are typical ways that people cope with problems by avoiding them. But as you can guess, they're also unproductive. They're emotional reactions to what should be a logical solution, which is to confront your problems head on and deal with each one before they can pile up and stress you out even more. So Wim Hof uses the example of taking an ice bath. He's known as the Ice Man. He says most people never get beyond dipping a hand or foot into cold water because the shock of the cold is too intense, so they give up. But without fully immersing yourself, even for just a minute, you never experience the potential benefits of, say, better circulation and stronger heart health. In other words, approach your problems the way Wim Hof approaches an ice bath. Embrace the discomfort and dive in. Otherwise, you will risk a lifetime of fear and stress due to never actually dealing with the difficult things in life. How great is that?

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5: I want to share a fascinating piece of research from the journal Neuroscience. The folks there found that the more white lies we tell, the more comfortable with lying we become overall. So we're going to review the psychology behind the most common white lies and then why we should stop using them. First, consider excuse lies. Things like, I'm late because traffic was horrible. Or, I didn't call you back because my phone died. But according to psychologist Dr. Jill Gross, excuse lies end up eroding trust. So the more often you blame traffic for being late, for example, the less likely people will believe you and they'll remember it. Next, how often do you say, of course I remember you, to people you don't remember at all? I do this all the time. Dr. Gross says in most cases that's very unnecessary because there's a glitch in our memory that tends to attach people's faces to a context. So, for example, if you normally only see your barista at Starbucks, you may not recognize them at the dog park. It's why Dr. Gross says most people won't be offended if you just say, hey, remind me how we know each other.
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1: There's a video going viral from the weekend of a bison at Yellowstone National Park. Have you seen this?
2: Just the headline. I didn't watch the video.
1: Oh, the video is crazy.
2: Yeah?
1: A grandpa was visiting with his grandson, and a bison stumbles into the campground and ends up tossing him 8 feet in the air. Just flips this guy like he's a rag doll. The video is all over the internet, and it's pretty crazy to see. So he was seriously injured, but he is expected to make a full recovery. It just happened on Friday, so nobody really knows what got the bison so upset. Now, like, these are big, big animals, and it's not one of these cases of people being idiots.
2: You know, okay, where that's where my mind goes, where they're trying to take a selfie with it or something.
1: Exactly. So there's a photographer who caught the incident, and the guy who took the video, his name's Mike McLeod.
2: Interesting.
1: No relative of mine. But in the interview, he talks about how some young boys were in a tent, and they were taking photos from like 100 feet away. Kids scattered, but grandpa's walking by, also 100 feet away with his grandson, and he sees it. That's a safe distance, apparently, from a bison.
2: Okay.
1: Takes some photos, but then the bison charges. Luckily, the grandson took off because it looks like just a boy. But grandpa running around a bunch of trees just trying to hide, yelling, and the bison grabs him and just flips him.
2: Ooh.
1: Yeah, like 8 feet in the air, like a rag doll.
3: Everyone's bison!
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5: As soon as the bison stood up, the grandfather's like, no, we're out of here. For whatever reason, the bison, who was still like 50 to 100 feet away, just charged him. The grandfather eventually got hooked, got tossed into the air. They were doing the right thing. They just bad luck.
1: Yeah, I'd say
2: I'll
1: some
2: say
1: bad
2: so.
1: Luck.
2: Yeah, and those bisons, like, just looking at pictures of them.
1: Hell of an animal.
2: I know. I'm like, I don't want to mess with that. And the bisons know it, too.
1: Oh, man. It just dominates. You know what Grandpa said to the grandson as he walked away?
2: Bison?
1: Yeah.
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1: Well, I don't like the sounds of any of this. All weekend, my timeline has been the poop outbreak. Been following this at all? There was a poop outbreak sweeping through the states right now. Like, it's pretty serious. So it's an outbreak of a poop-causing parasite. It's hit more than half of U.S. states. Thousands and thousands of cases reported in recent weeks. The description of it all and the symptoms are fairly graphic. I'll save us the visuals, but you don't want this thing. Like, you do not want this thing to hit
2: you. I've heard the term.
1: Yes. Okay. Like, all the headlines, so I'm like, ah.
2: The term is explosive.
1: Okay. It's bad. It's messy. I mean, it's like, not good. Yeah, it's like nothing you want. So it's cyclophoriasis or something is the actual name. It's caused by a microscopic parasite that you can become infected by consuming food or water that contains the parasite. A lot of times it's too raw. So I don't like this even more because it's hitting too close to home. So 31 states have reported it. Michigan, though, has been hit the hardest. So as of Friday, there was 1,000 people affected by it in 2 weeks. Normally, Michigan reports 50 cases a year. That's how extreme it is. So they don't know the source or anything yet. You know, they try to track down what's causing it, but they don't have the source. In the past, outbreaks have been linked to raw produce a lot of times, which, once again, you know me. You saw me at Mike's place on all I was eating was lettuce. Like, I have raw produce. That's what I've always eaten is produce.
2: I read a whole thing this morning. You have to wash it and make sure you're washing
1: it.
2: Even melons, you got to wash melons.
1: I never wash my fruit and vegetables.
2: No, I don't either. But like even melons are saying, like a watermelon, wash the outside of it. Who would do that? You're not eating the outside of it.
1: I guess there's parasites in there.
2: That's what they're saying, yeah.
1: So some places like Taco Bell, so this is a big thing. Taco Bell has pulled a bunch of fresh ingredients from its menu with this outbreak going on. So in all the Metro Detroit Taco Bells, they've got signs up saying they're out of like a lot of the produce, like the lettuce and tomatoes, all that stuff. They're not doing it because they're investigating the spike in cases.
2: And the funny thing is people are still going.
1: you see that sign up, you're like, perfect, no lettuce to get in the way of my ground beef taco.
2: Jeez.
1: So this is no good.
2: I don't want anything to do with my body to be referred to as explosive.
1: They need a new term. They need to change that term.
2: I don't think they do, though, because I think that opens your eyes.
1: Okay, it really tells you. Like, it's so extreme. Like, even like before we came on, I'm like, I don't think I can even say. Like, it's too extreme. Like, I don't even like saying that word.
2: No, you got to save that. But, like, even if you're calling in sick to work, that term, if you said, I've got explosive, you know what I mean?
1: Oh, take the week off.
2: Yeah, they're like, nobody questions anything.
1: As you need. Like, it's so... It hits so hard.
2: I'm not going to laugh as hard as you are because I do not want anything to do with this. In this heat, this whole everything.
1: Oh, that and the heat. Explosive in the heat.
2: Stop. No. This sounds like the worst thing ever right now.
1: Yeah, so just be careful out there.
2: Just wash everything. Just eat your fruit in the shower. Probably the same. Just live in the shower.
1: Yeah, it's not safe out there.
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1: Well, I survived my dental surgery yesterday.
2: Mm-hmm. Yeah. I was going to ask.
1: Went under the knife. I had a filling.
2: Okay.
1: Some might say, oh, that's no big deal. But
2: it was a dramatic thing because it was a cracked tooth that led to
1: a
2: filling.
1: And
2: they had
1: to
2: take some in, take some out.
1: It cracked a tooth that had a filling in it. So they had to take the filling out, fill it all back in, fix that crack. So now that hole in my tooth is gone. The one that my tongue's always been darting into for the last 3 months.
2: Oh, that's the worst feeling.
1: So I got a full mouth of teeth back.
2: That's always good.
1: Yeah.
2: Feeling good. It went good because I had to talk to you a little bit after to just get your schedule or whatever. And you were out pretty quick.
1: Yeah. It doesn't take any time to do that, eh?
2: No. It's crazy, eh? They just go in there. It's nothing for them.
1: No. I don't like the idea of a needle in my mouth, but I don't feel it. You know what I mean? Like, it's not invasive. It's just gets in there. Yeah, I've never had so many hands in my mouth at once.
2: It's the whole situation is just like awkward.
1: I don't know about you, and you just had that root canal.
2: Yes.
1: Like, what's going on with your tongue in there? I cannot get my tongue out of the way. Like, they start getting in there, and I feel like my tongue's like they're battling my tongue the whole time he's working on my tooth. Like, I'm like,
2: I know exactly what you mean. Like, your tongue suddenly takes over a mind of its own.
1: Yeah.
2: And the more you focus on, you become very aware of it. And it, like, moves. Like, your tongue kind of just moves on its own.
1: Yeah, like, get that stupid tongue out of the way.
2: Like, sit down. Like, that's what I'm going to say to my tongue. Like,
1: I feel like my dentist is like, we got a live one here. He's got this stupid tongue.
2: It's like a snake who's just slithering. I can feel it. Yeah.
1: And I feel like the woman that, she's not the hygienist, but the assistant. So she's got the vacuum. You know that thing?
2: Mm-hmm.
1: And I think her job is just to pin your tongue down. Like, you probably, like, over your head, he's looking at her like, you wrangle that tongue. You get that out of my way. I'm trying to fill this tooth here. I'm trying to do some important business. And she just gets that and just holds your tongue down.
2: Yeah, that's quite the gig.
1: Tongue's up everywhere.
2: Like, it'd be so annoying. Like, I wonder what it looks like from their end. It's probably not as dramatic as it feels, because I feel like that thing's just like, oh.
1: Yeah, that's exactly what I feel. Like. I feel like he's just like, oh, man, would you stop with the tongue?
2: Can't control the tongue.
1: No,
2: though.
1: I feel like it was like right in the way. Like, soon as like she would turn to do something, my tongue would go right back in his way.
2: Like, even if you stick your tongue out right now, I feel like it like moves, you know?
1: Yeah. Like,
2: anyways,
1: this must be something dentists talk about. They're like, oh, McLeod was in the chair the other day. He's got a stupid tongue. He's got a little snake tongue. It's everywhere.
2: Danielle says she had the same procedure this year. Did you do it without the freezing?
1: No. I had 3 pumps of freezing in there.
2: Freezing?
1: I felt like I was having a stroke. Half my face was...
2: I had that when I had my root canal. Yeah. I'm like, is this normal? Because I feel like my ear was even frozen. Like, my whole face side was frozen.
1: I don't know why I never thought about this. I haven't been eating breakfast lately. I just kind of start my day. Okay. And then I have lunch. And that's how I do it. Well, yesterday he's like, hey, FYI, you can't eat. And now you got 3 pumps of this freezing in there. You're going to be probably like 6 o'clock. And I was, I got ball tonight.
2: Oh, you got to power up before
1: As soon as he said that, my stomach started growling. So now I'm growling. I got a tongue darting in and out of his way. And I was so hungry afterwards.
2: Mm.
1: And I said to Kate, I'm like, can I have like soup through a straw? She's like, you can't have anything hot. So it was like 3 p.m. I finally had a protein shake, like just a
2: something.
1: Couple sips of something.
2: Sustenance.
1: Oh, yeah. My tongue was everywhere yesterday. I had a bunch of stuff to do, too. I had some real estate stuff to do yesterday, talking to people. And I feel like my face is falling off. I was trying to have a conversation, and my tongue was... When I talked to you yesterday, did I sound normal?
2: You did.
1: In my
2: surprised.
1: Brain, it didn't register.
2: I was
1: register.
2: Surprised, to be honest. Okay. And anything, you sounded better.
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1: A little bit of an update from a story we talked about yesterday that a lot of people are talking about. We have a believed culprit for the stomach parasite outbreak that is sweeping the U.S. right now.
2: The explosive, you know what.
1: It's not pretty. A lot of people over there are getting, basically sum it up, severe food poisoning with this parasite. Yes, because we were talking yesterday about, we didn't know how to describe it on air, but stomach parasite is what I saw. I'm like, okay, that works. So it's stomach parasite. Thousands of cases, people getting sick with this parasite. Michigan was one of the hardest hits. 2,500 cases reported over the last 2 weeks. Normally they have 50. So it's going crazy. And Michigan's Department of Health is pointing to lettuce and salad greens the source of the stomach parasite, this nationwide outbreak. The salad greens, it's always the greens. Like, I didn't have romaine lettuce for a long time because it was always E. coli and the romaine. The salad greens, come on, man. We can't even eat a salad. And you know, I eat salad. All I do is greens. I just want my greens. I'm nervous. I went to Walmart yesterday to get some greens. I had to get a spring mix. And I was like,
3: you could be patient zero for the explosive, you know what?
1: I was like, oh man, like you can't even have produce? That's supposed to be good for you. And now it's the greens is causing this outbreak.
3: Well, we were talking about yesterday, I was saying they're even telling you to wash the outside of your watermelons.
1: Yeah, cantaloupes, any kind of fresh stuff like raw produce and fruit and stuff like that is the thing. So they do say that other items cannot be ruled out, and they haven't specified like the grower or the exact kind or the supplier. So anyone could be a culprit right now.
3: This is still just U.S., right?
1: Yep. So actually, I just looked it up and it says Public Health Agency of Canada says the agency is not investigating any outbreaks in Canada and the parasite is not commonly found on food and the drinking water in Canada. So the big Toronto Health Organization or whatever said no cases reported, no out of abnormal cases amount. So far, so good. Because in Detroit, all the Taco Bells there pulled all their fresh food. A lot of the hospitals over there, the cafeterias and the hospitals, no lettuce or anything. So we'll keep an eye on the lettuce.
3: We've slapped a tariff on the lettuce, right?
1: Like, oh man, I'll tell you, I bought that lettuce yesterday. One little grumble in my stomach. I'm like, here we go.
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1: Let's allow the parents to vent here for a minute. There's a story out of Sweden where a flight was delayed over an hour because a kid had a temper tantrum on the plane.
2: Bad place to have it.
1: Yeah. So the way it goes, it's like a 3 to 4 year old kid who wasn't allowed to sit on her parents' lap for the flight. So they had to have their own seat, but they wouldn't sit in their own seat. And they threw a temper tantrum. So much so that they finally got kicked off the plane. But it took forever to get them off the plane. And then once they were off, they had to do the whole thing where they get the luggage off and then this and then that. And then they had to refuel and just the whole rigmarole. All because of 1 3-year-old temper tantrum.
2: They strike sometimes.
1: Oh, man.
2: And there's no, it's like putting out a fire, you know?
1: It's like putting fuel on a fire. When they get, and they get in that mood, just losing their you know what. It's been a while. It's been a long time for me since I've had to deal with that. But there's been some moments where both of my kids have had major meltdowns.
2: Yeah.
1: And it's just like, you feel like the worst parent in the world. And that's what I'm reading this story here, is that a lot of people are saying, well, it's the parents' fault. It's not the kids' fault. Well,
2: nah, I think kids just get in that mood and it's hard to put it out.
1: There's times where the parents are to blame on things, right? Like, there's times. I don't know if this is one of those cases.
2: No, especially when you're talking like a fairly young kid, too.
1: Oh.
2: They get their mindset and then they just have their moment.
1: I remember once it was a CK Cougars football clinic for like the young. And my son, Carter, was like 7, 8 years old.
2: Okay.
1: And he was a rambunctious kid. He still is. But like back then, he was just always into things. And I was like, oh, football seemed like a thing for him. Like, that'd be fun. You want to do it, buddy? Yeah, I want to do it. Yeah. So we go and do it. And he's just being a numbskull the entire time. Like, not just for himself, other kids, just distracting. All right, we're going to run down this way. And he'd run the opposite way. Like, he was just being... And I was like, hey, let's focus. Like, you know, you're being a problem. And I remember I finally went up to him. I said, we don't have to stay. We can leave. He wasn't doing the activities, but he didn't want to leave the activities.
2: Okay.
1: He threw this tantrum. I picked him up over my shoulder like a sack of potatoes. And I'm carrying him out. We're over at CK High School. And he was screaming and yelling. And I walked out of there. And I remember somebody, I heard... That's the guy from CKSY. And I'm like, I am not right now. I'm the father. I read him the riot act. We were just talking about this a couple weeks ago. I went on vacation. I was like, I've never been more mad. And he said, I've never heard you yell so loud.
2: Wow, so he still remembers it too,
1: yeah. And I didn't know if he recalled that. But he lost his, you know, and I lost it. It turned into a whole thing. And it was just, he was overtired and just, you know how kids get.
2: Well, that's the thing. And then it always makes me laugh because I feel like they snap out of it as quickly as they snap into it. Right?
1: And then they're usually like the cuddle bugs and they're like, sorry. Like they're in a mood. Like we get into it. We know how to deal with it as adults.
2: Well, that's the Most thing. They don't know how to cope, right? And you can't really get it through into their mind yet that it's going to be okay. I was really bad in, spoiler alert, I was very bad in stores with like wanting stuff. And
1: you're an only child. Like
2: freaking out.
1: Right?
2: Like I would freak out. I'd be like, I want this. And if my parents said no, like I would freak out. Mm. I remember one time I told my mom, I hate you.
1: Oh,
2: and she, nice. I still, it's funny though, because I must have been like 4. And I remember the tone in her voice of like dead serious. Like, don't you ever say that to me.
1: Yeah. That hurts. That still hurts. Like, it still bites.
2: And it was like, I said, I hate you because she wouldn't buy me a bar. You know what I mean? Like, so extreme for no reason.
1: I think I remember him saying that. I hate you. I'm like, you hate me? For paying for you to do a clinic? To waste my Saturday? You hate me. You know what I hate right now? I remember. Oh, I'm still the anger. Those tantrums. I want to know, parents, what was the biggest temper tantrum you had to deal with? Like, did it delay a flight? Like, I don't know if anyone of you has had to deal with that. But, like, what was it? And it's always over nothing. But what was it over? Share your story. You know what? We'll give away 4 tickets to go check out the World Junior Summer Showcase. Just make sure, though.
2: Smooth.
1: Yeah, just make sure that if you're bringing a child, that they're not going to delay this hockey game. Wouldn't that be a story?
2: Get the tantrum out of the way ahead of time if you can.
1: Give us a text right now and just share, like, what's the biggest tantrum story? Like, what's the biggest meltdown they had and what was it about?
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1: Bringing back some memories for some, these may be more recent than others. The time your kid had a major meltdown temper tantrum, and this comes after a story out of Sweden where a flight was delayed because a kid did not want to sit in his own seat. Like a 3-4-year-old toddler wanted to sit on mom's lap, and they weren't allowed to do that for takeoff. So it delayed the takeoff. Eventually, they got kicked off the plane. The other travelers were 2 hours late to their destination because of 1 3-year-old temper tantrum. So I shared my memory from back in the day. Texter says daughter had a 15-minute meltdown because her banana broke in half.
2: I'll do it.
1: Not bad, not bruised, nothing, just broke in half. Drama machine. What a kid, eh?
2: Whitney says, my daughter had the biggest meltdown of her life. She was about 3 years old, a superstore in Chatham. I picked the wrong cart and she lost it. She continued to melt down in the produce aisle. I was lying on the floor. I was waiting for her to calm down. Instead, she looked me dead in the eye and licked the floor.
1: Oh.
2: She's like, go full bore with that.
1: Lick the floor. You gotta love her commitment
2: with
1: to the
2: direct
1: breakdown,
2: eye right? contact too. No, that reminds me that one time at a grocery store, they were giving away free balloons, and I freaked out and I lost my balloon. I let go of it and I lost it. And same thing, like a giant meltdown in the grocery store. My mom had to take me out of there because it was my own fault. I lost my balloon and I'm freaking out, crying.
1: Did you lick the floor?
2: This was just last week.
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2: A politician in trouble. It's not anything new, but Stan Cho made news yesterday. Stan Cho is an MPP from the Toronto area who had basically billed Ontario taxpayers over $16,000 for hotel rooms in Toronto.
3: Okay.
2: He's an MPP from Toronto. So basically, he would just book hotel rooms, and he's done this here over the last 3 years. And it finally came forward. He lives less than 6 kilometers from Queen's Park.
3: Oh, he just wanted to experience a hotel.
2: Yeah, I can't. I love a good hotel.
3: Me too.
2: Right? Sometimes you're like, I just want to get away. But from his house to Queen's Park is 7 subway stops or a 30-minute drive.
3: Oh, this guy.
2: Yeah, this guy.
3: He did it once and he got away with it. Yeah. He's like, okay, I'm going to keep doing it. I really like hotels.
2: Exactly. Okay, so the last 3 years, the fiscal years, the first year is $1,400. Second year, $3,000. And then the fiscal that just ended, about $12,000. He was like, hey, I got away with it once. I'll try it again. Try it again. Stan Cho is this guy's name. So he came out yesterday. I guess this week it's come to the headlines that he's been doing this. And they started looking into it. They're like, dude, you live less than 6 kilometers away.
3: No need, yeah.
2: Like, yeah.
3: Vacation.
2: You take the subway if you want. You don't need to stay in a hotel. And he said, oh, I'll pay it all back. So that's kind of his out. But you know how that goes. They're all fighting about it now. So, but $16,000.
3: Yeah, what were you thinking, dude?
2: Yeah.
3: You got to know, like, sometimes some people are just not cut out for, I couldn't be in that. Like, I couldn't be in that. If you gave me a credit card with the taxpayers' money on it, I'd be no better. You know what I mean? But I know that about myself. I'm like, nah, I can't do anything like that.
2: Yeah. How these people find their way into the positions of power is very...
3: Yeah, if your temptation is your thing, like, you can't do it. Just stay away from that gig.
2: And you saw him warm up to it. $1,000, $3,000, that $12,000.
3: And I bet those hotel rooms got fancier and fancier. Oh, I bet he slipped in some room service in there. You know, that's how it goes.
2: First time he's like, oh, no, I couldn't order from the kitchen. By the last time
3: he was probably a little nervous at first, but then you give a mouse a cookie or whatever, and then suddenly he's at the Ritz-Carlton
2: raiding the
3: Plaza. Minibar. Yeah.
2: Racking up 16 grand.
3: Yeah, his wife is
2: like, you gonna make it home? He's like, no, I'm staying in the hotel 3 kilometers from you right now. The guy, he almost got away with it.
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1: There's a school district in Western New York that is getting ready for the new school year, and they will have a full-on humanoid AI robot teacher in the classroom this year. It's going to cost about $60,000 for this school district to have this teacher. So the robot teacher is named Sally. Sally will not replace the classroom teacher, but it's programmed to be a support to students and the educators in the classroom. Now, this is the creepy thing. Sally will have a lifelike appearance with silicone skin and long brown hair.
2: I don't like when they do that.
1: She won't be moving around. It'll be stationary in a seated position, but will have a wide range of upper body movements and facial expressions.
2: Okay.
1: No word if it likes to go on a bender on Friday nights at Mike's place. We don't know that yet.
2: Okay.
1: This is just a robot teacher, okay? Now, Sally won't use the student's name, so if you approach, they won't call you Alana because of privacy issues, because it's a computer, right?
2: Okay, yeah.
1: So you'll have to identify yourself as a number. Hello, Sally, I am student 1234. Oh. And then Sally would be like, do you want to continue from what we talked about yesterday and know your past interactions? Because it's AI, it's smart. And this is the part where I don't see this working.
2: Okay.
1: Sally, the humanoid robot in its classroom, will also support the teachers by interjecting if the teacher forgets where they're at in the lesson plan or accidentally skips over something.
2: Oh, yeah. I'd be like, pipe down, Sally.
3: Mrs. Brown, you missed the whole chapter.
1: Yeah, that's not going to go well. Teachers are going to hate that.
2: No, that's so annoying.
1: Yeah.
2: Imagine we had someone piping in. Oh. Or whatever your job is, someone piping in.
1: Don't you remember sitting in the classroom and the teacher would like kind of, you know they'd miss something? You're like, oh, don't tell her. We can keep moving. Like,
2: yeah.
1: She forgot we had math today. You don't want Sally interjecting.
3: Meh, you forgot to do the math lesson. Like, oh, Sally!
1: Plug that stupid thing.
2: Yeah, Sally's like that kid who there's 1 minute to go to the bell rings and they raise their hand and ask a question.
1: It's exactly what I can see Sally is.
2: I feel like the teachers and Sally are going to get into it.
1: Oh, Sally is going to be shunned in the staff room.
2: And, you know, teachers are human. I'm sure they have days where they're like, ah, we'll just skip over this, you know.
1: Like, yeah, I don't feel like teaching science today.
2: We'll get to it when we get to it kind of thing.
1: Yeah.
2: And then Sally's over there monitoring.
3: Mrs. Brown, you didn't take up the quiz marks.
1: Oh, shut up, Sally.
2: Yeah, I don't know. I don't think Sally's going to go over. No one's going to like Sally.
1: I don't think so. I think Sally's going to be hated. Although, I did love when we'd have like a teacher come in. Remember, it'd be like the teacher would be sick, so you'd have the
2: the substitute sub come in. Tried to pull one over. You can tell this in hindsight. The sub didn't care. You know what I mean?
1: The sub's like,
2: we're here for what we're here for. Let's just do it.
1: Let's just get through the day together.
2: You'd always try to trick the sub and be like, exactly. We learned that already.
1: Oh, we already learned that. And we get 2-hour breaks.
2: Yeah.
1: Like, what? Really? It never worked. But, like, trying to pull that over on Sally, Miss Know-It-All teacher, I don't think it's going to work too well.
2: Yeah, this will be interesting.
1: AI as a tool, not a replacement. Stop next?
2: Yeah.
1: Are you Sally in the future?
2: Imagine, like, what's that? What could Sally say to us?
1: Well, there are all these Sally DJs out there.
2: Yeah, there is some AI radio stations.
1: Some radio stations are welcoming it, and people don't even tell people that they're listening to a robot.
2: People don't notice.
1: Yeah, that's the scary part. Jeez. I don't like the idea of this fake Sally.
2: No, I don't think I rock with Sally, no. If there was one who was like, if you could program them to be a little bit more like loosey-goosey, not a nerd.
1: Sally rolling into Mike's place on a Friday night.
2: It's like, ah. Sorry.
3: Hello, fellow educators. 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
1: We love the prompts, yeah. And so I got sports on the mind. We had the All-Star weekend with the Barnstormers, a FIFA Cup, World Cup this, World Cup that. So I figured we'd do a little sports theme.
0: Okay.
1: So all I put was describe your dating life using sports terms.
0: Oh.
1: I figured like the guys would like this
0: too. They should
1: too.
0: Eat this up.
1: You would think so. And I would say we have a little bit of a mixed bag. Some of them are like, I don't know what you're talking about right now, buddy. But we'll see.
0: All right. I'll see if I can decipher for you.
1: Okay. We got a whole... good amount of them here. They're all pretty short. So we'll jump right into it. We'll start off strong with J-Dog from Wallaceburg, who says, in sports terms, I'm good at putting the ball in the hoop. Tongue out, smiley face. Let me know if you want to have some fun.
0: Nick, we get that one?
1: We get that one.
0: That makes sense. Thank you, J-Dog.
1: Ben from Dresden says, always a touchdown with extra point for getting it right between the goalposts.
0: Okay.
1: That's good.
0: Yeah.
1: Talented football guy. Terms, talented guy.
0: Okay.
1: Oh, okay. You can help with this one. This is David from Chatham who says, I'm a big athletic guy. Strong in the open areas with a soft touch around the goal like the Buffalo Bills. Is that accurate? Is that good? Green flag?
0: They never win, though. So maybe that's like maybe he never wins. Maybe he never gets the girl. That one,
1: oh,
0: maybe
1: a little
0: he's
1: pity
0: getting.
1: He's going for.
0: That could be it.
1: Okay, okay. It. Tyler from Chatham says, trying to build a dynasty with you and not just win one
0: aww.
1: Game. Is that sweet? Is that romantic?
0: That's cute, yeah. That's dynasty means, you know, long-term success.
1: Oh, okay.
0: That's
1: hello,
0: good.
1: Tyler like from Chatham. Steve from Leamington says, I would say I'm like a developing city that's building myself up in the hopes of attracting a professional team one day.
0: Oh. Okay.
1: You like that one?
0: Okay, it's like Hamilton. Hamilton is dying for a pro sports team.
1: Oh, okay.
0: Okay.
1: Okay.
0: Don't know Layman's if you ever want to be compared to Hamilton, but
1: okay. Well,
0: this is Atlanta's Tinder swindler. Atlanta's fake Tinder account, and you ask the guys to
1: describe your dating life using sports terms.
0: Okay.
1: Okay, I understand this one. Drew from Chatham says, "I play volleyball, so let me grab some knee pads and slide into your DMs."
0: Spike. That's a good one.
1: I get this one too. Daryl from Tilbury says, if you like staying active with yoga, you're going to love this body.
0: I like that. What's his name?
1: That was Daryl.
0: Daryl, I like
1: and
0: that.
1: I do like yoga. Thank you.
0: You're going to like this body.
1: I think I understand what this one means. Come fly with me from Wallaceburg says, I usually peak in preseason action. So that'll do it. Matthew from Dresden says, I'm just happy to warm your bench.
0: Doesn't want to play?
1: No, he's just happy where he is.
0: Right.
1: And we'll finish here with Paul from Chatham, who says he's been having to hit a lot of solo home runs lately.
0: Swing and a miss.
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